0: AI and defense to space and climate action, both nations are moving forward together with new momentum and renewed energy. He said both sides are celebrating this year as the India-France Year of Innovation.
1: BAPS के माध्यम से जब अलग अलग देशों में मंदिरों की प्राण प्रतिष्ठा होती है तो वहाँ भारत के प्राचीन विचार और मानवीय मूल्य भी साथ साथ ही जाते हैं और भारत का विचार कहता है समानम मनः सहचित्तमेषां अर्थात 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मिलेगी.
0: Floods have affected normal life in several parts of Bihar, with major rivers including the Ganga, Gandak and Kosi flowing above the danger mark. In view of the rising water level of the Ganga, authorities are maintaining heightened vigilance in downstream areas. The river had crossed the highest flood level at several ghats in Patna. In Uttar Pradesh, flood conditions remain critical, with 24 districts affected and several rivers still in spate. 5 people have died in rain-related incidents. Meanwhile, the India Meteorological Department has forecast heavy rainfall over Bihar, East Madhya Pradesh, East Uttar Pradesh, Uttarakhand, West Bengal and northeastern parts of the country during the next 2 days. Iran's top security official has announced that a new restricted zone will be declared outside the Strait of Hormuz in the coming days and that any vessel entering the area without coordination with them will be placed on an Iranian sanctions list. Major General Mohsen Rezai, Secretary of the Supreme National Security Council, said that the zone will begin from the U.S. Navy's blockade line and extend into parts of the Persian Gulf. Ships that move towards the strait from either side and enter this area will face sanctions, the Iranian state media reported. Rezai said that traffic through the Strait of Hormuz has dropped sharply since Iran closed the waterway and that only 7 to 8 ships carrying essential goods for Iran are now transiting compared with more than 100 ships before. In badminton, Indian pair of Sattvik Sairaj Ranki Reddy and Chirag Shetty clinched the men's doubles title at the China Masters in Shenzhen yesterday. The Indian duo defeated China's He Jiting and Ren Jiangyu 11-21, 21-13, 21-17 in the summit clash to secure India's first ever title at the China Masters. The victory marks the duo's second title of the season. And that is the end of this news bulletin.

0: responsible, including the immediate dismissal. Union Home Minister Amit Shah will present the prestigious President's Police Colour to Goa Police today on the final day of his visit to the state. The ceremony will mark a proud milestone for the state police force. The ceremony will be held at the Dr. Shama Prasad Mukherjee Indoor Stadium at Talegaon. The President's Police Colour or Rashtrapati Ka Nishan is one of the highest honours given to a police force. For Goa Police, the honour recognises years of dedicated service, discipline and commitment to the people of the state. Before the ceremony, Amit Shah will attend a meeting of the Western Zonal Council, which will discuss key issues of regional importance. Indian Space Research Organisation ISRO has issued a clarification on reports circulating the media regarding the speculations and misinformation that there is an attempt to privatise ISRO or reduce its role. In a social media post, ISRO said that it will neither be privatised nor will its importance be diminished. It added that participation of the private sector in space is aimed at enabling ISRO to focus even more strongly on the next generation of India's space programme while industry scales up mature technologies and capabilities. Floods have affected normal life in several parts of Bihar, with major rivers including Ganga, Gandak and Koshi flowing above the danger mark. In view of the rising water level of the Ganga, authorities are maintaining heightened vigilance in downstream areas. The river has crossed the highest flood level at several ghats in Patna. In Uttar Pradesh, flood conditions remain critical, with 24 districts affected and several rivers in spate. 5 people have died in rain-related incidents. Meanwhile, the Indian Meteorological Department, IMD, has forecast heavy rainfall over Bihar, East Madhya Pradesh, East Uttar Pradesh, Uttarakhand, West Bengal and the northeastern parts of the country during the next 2 days. In badminton, Indian pair of Sattvik Sairaj, Ranki Reddy and Chirag Shetty clinched the men's doubles title at the China Masters in Shenzhen. The Indian duo defeated China's Hu Jiting and Run Xiaohong. And that is the end of this news bulletin.
1: Akashvani Kolkata. Onushthan shunchen Sanchita Prachar Tarange O News on Air appe. এখন শুনবেন যুববাণীর অনুষ্ঠান সুপ্রভাত, উপস্থাপনায় মল্লিকা চৌধুরী।

0: night to clear the debris. Union Home Minister Amit Shah spoke to Delhi Chief Minister, Delhi Police Commissioner and Director General of NDRF and assessed the situation on the ground. Mr. Shah said the injured have been provided with all necessary medical assistance. The building was being used as a paying guest accommodation. A senior police officer said repair work was underway in the basement when the structure collapsed at around 1:30 p.m. yesterday. Sri Venkateshwara College of the University of Delhi will remain closed today in the wake of the tragic building collapse. The All India Institute of Medical Sciences, AIIMS, said that it received 11 patients who sustained injuries in the building collapse at Satyaniketan in New Delhi. Of the 11 patients, 5 were brought dead to the trauma center, while another patient who was in critical condition later succumbed to his injuries. According to the AIIMS, 3 patients have been admitted and are undergoing treatment. One patient underwent limb surgery, while another who sustained minor injuries was discharged after being kept under observation. Indian Space Research Organization ISRO has issued a clarification and reports circulating in the media regarding the speculations and misinformation that there is an attempt to privatize ISRO or reduce its role. In a social media post, ISRO said that it will neither be privatized nor will its importance be diminished. It added that participation of the private sector in space is aimed at enabling ISRO to focus even more strongly on the next generation of India's space program, while industry scales up mature technologies and capabilities. ISRO said the space sector reforms aim to create a larger, stronger and globally competitive Indian space ecosystem. It said the reform should therefore be seen as ecosystem expansion and capability multiplication rather than privatization. Union Home Minister Amit Shah will chair 20th meeting of the Western Zonal Council at Panaji in Goa today. The meeting has been organized by the Interstate Council Secretariat of the Ministry of Home Affairs, MHA, and hosted by the Goa government. The Western Zonal Council comprises Goa, Gujarat and Maharashtra, along with the Union Territory of Dadra and Nagar Haveli and Daman and Diu. We have more from a correspondent.
1: Chief ministers and senior ministers of Goa, Gujarat and Maharashtra, along with the representatives of Dadra and Nagar Haveli and Daman and Diu, will participate in the meeting. The council provides a structured platform to discuss issues affecting two or more states or the center and states together and strengthen mutual cooperation. Matters requiring coordinated action and those remaining unresolved at the official level can be taken up for consideration. Later, Amit Shah will present the President's Police Colour to Goa Police. Nikhil Upadhyay, Akashwani News, Padji.
0: This is Akashwani giving you the news.
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0: The 7 core OPEC Plus countries, Saudi Arabia, Russia, Iraq, Kuwait, Kazakhstan, Algeria and Oman, met virtually yesterday to review global market conditions and outlook. They decided to keep its oil output policy unchanged for October amid global uncertainty. We have a report.
3: The decisions come after OPEC Plus increased production by around 188,000 barrels per day for September, completing the rollback of a voluntary production cut of around 1.65 million barrels per day that had been introduced in 2023. The meeting comes against the backdrop of continuing disruption to oil exports, including those linked to the conflict involving Iran and disruptions around Strait of Hormuz. These disruptions have limited the impact of OPEC Plus production decisions on global oil supplies and price. It is worth noting that the UAE had left the alliance in May this year, citing national interest and commitment to contributing effectively to meeting the market's pressing needs. OPEC Plus is expected to meet again in October to review market conditions and production levels. Ishani, Akashwani News.
0: Iran's top security official has announced that a new restricted zone will be declared outside the Strait of Hormuz in the coming days and that any vessel entering the area without coordination with them will be placed on an Iranian sanctions list. Major General Mohsen Rezai, Secretary of the Supreme National Security Council, SNSC, said that the zone will begin from the U.S. Navy's blockade line and extend into parts of the Persian Gulf. Ships that move towards the strait from either side and enter this area will face sanctions, the Iranian state media reported. The royal procession of Lord Mahakaleshwar in Ujjain will be broadcast live on Akashvani today. Akashvani Ujjain will broadcast the procession continuously from 2 p.m. to 10 p.m. The broadcast will be available on all Akashvani stations

0: in Madhya Pradesh. Devotees can also listen to the broadcast on FM 102.5 MHz and the news on AIR mobile app. The broadcast will cover the full route of the procession, important stops, religious rituals, and the devotion of the devotees. This special coverage has been nominated for the World Book of Records and the Limca Book of Records. In today's final royal procession, Lord Mahakal will appear in seven different forms for devotees. The flood situation in Bihar remains serious, with the Ganga and several other rivers flowing above the danger mark. However, there is some relief from the Son River. Discharge from the Indrapuri barrage has dropped sharply from 5.54 lakh cusecs on Wednesday to 1.96 lakh cusecs by Sunday afternoon. As the Son joins the Ganga near Patna, the reduced discharge has eased pressure at Digha and Gandhi Ghat. Flood waters are now slowly receding and the situation is expected to improve further. Relief and rescue operations continue in the affected areas, with NDRF and SDRF teams and government boats deployed for assistance. India Meteorological Department IMD has forecast heavy rainfall over Bihar, Madhya Pradesh, Eastern Uttar Pradesh, Uttarakhand, West Bengal and parts of Northeast India for today. Met Department predicted thunderstorms accompanied by lightning and gusty winds over Andhra Pradesh, Jharkhand, Odisha, Karnataka and Tamil Nadu today. In football, India qualified for the AFC Under-20 Asian Cup main tournament for the first time in 20 years after a 3-0 win over Bangladesh in the final qualifying match in Tashkent yesterday. In the final Group B qualifier, Danny Methei Leshram opened the scoring in the 25th minute before Vishal Yadav doubled India's lead with an acrobatic finish on the hour mark. Substitute Mohammad Arbash made it 3-0 in the 79th minute. The victory, India's second in the qualifiers, took them to 6 points from 3 matches. India then waited for the result of the Syria-Uzbekistan match. Uzbekistan's 3-0 win over Syria confirmed India's qualification as one of the 7 best runners-up across the 8 groups. India last featured in the AFC Under-20 Asian Cup in 2006. In badminton, Indian pair of Sattvik Sairaj Ranki Reddy and Chirag Shetty clinched the men's doubles title at the China Masters in Shenzhen. The Indian duo defeated China's Hu Ziting and Run Xiang Wu 11-21, 21-13, 21-17 in the summit clash yesterday to secure India's first ever title at the China Masters. The victory marks the duo's second title of the season. They had earlier won the Singapore Open Super 750 and finished runners-up at the Thailand Open Super 500. Sattvik and Chirag booked their place in the final after defeating Malaysia's Nur Muhammad Azreen Ayub and Tan Wee Kyong 21-15, 18-21, 21-11 in the semifinals. In a bilingual live phone-in program, Public Speak, tonight at 9:30 p.m., we will bring an insightful discussion on Lok Adalat, quick, affordable and accessible justice. During the program, listeners can ask questions on the subject. To participate, simply dial the telephone numbers 011-2331-0481, 011-2371-7117 from 9:30 p.m. onwards tonight. And now for a look at today's newspapers, it's over to Renu Kataria.
1: Thank you, Abhishek. ISRO says it will not be privatized nor its importance be diminished, reports the Pioneer. The Asian Age quoting Union Home Minister Amit Shah says drug-free India by 2029 roadmap is ready. The Tribune quotes Rashtriya Swayamsevak Sangh RSS Chief Mohan Bhagwat as saying love, not hatred, drives RSS work. 135 films, 40 countries, JNK hosts first International Film Festival from today, informs the Economic Times, adding prominent Bollywood personalities expected to attend 4-day event. Schools in Delhi to remain closed on Friday for BRICS summit, states the Times of India. And finally, the Statesman quoting Brazilian football legend and 2002 FIFA World Cup winning captain Cafu as saying need to promote football alongside education from school level. And with that, it's back to you, Abhishek.
0: Thank you, Renu. And now, before we end the bulletin, the headlines once again. Prime Minister Narendra Modi says India-France strategic partnership is special because it rests upon strong foundation of long-standing cultural and political connections. Delhi Chief Minister Rekha Gupta orders magisterial inquiry into Satyaniketan building collapse incident. FIR lodged against building owner.

0: ISRO says space sector reforms aimed at creating larger, stronger and globally competitive Indian space ecosystem, and it should be seen as ecosystem expansion and capability multiplication rather than privatization. Union Home Minister Amit Shah to chair 28th meeting of the Western Zonal Council at Panaji in Goa today. OPEC plus countries decide to keep oil production target for October unchanged. And in football, India qualify for the AFC under 20 Asian Cup after 20 years following 3-0 victory over Bangladesh. And with that, we end the morning news. Have a nice day.
1: আকাশবাণী কলকাতা অনুষ্ঠান শুনছেন সঞ্চয়িতা প্রচার তরঙ্গে মিডিয়াম ওয়েভে 297.6 মিটার অর্থাৎ 1008 কিলোহার্টসে। এখন নজরুলগীতি পরিবেশন করবেন শান্তব্রত নন্দন।

0: This is Akashvani, the news read by Renu Kataria. Prime Minister Narendra Modi has said that over the past several years, the relationship between India and France has reached new heights. He said together with President Macron, both countries are building a special global strategic partnership. Speaking during inauguration of Swami Narayan Hindu Mandir in Paris through video conferencing, Mr. Modi said, from technology, AI and defense to space and climate action, both nations are moving forward together with new momentum and renewed energy. He said both sides are also celebrating this year as the India-France Year of Innovation. The Prime Minister said the India-France strategic partnership is special because it rests upon the strong foundation of the long-standing cultural and political connections.
1: बीते वर्षों में भारत और फ्रांस के संबंध नई ऊंचाइयों तक पहुंचे हैं। मेरे मित्र प्रेसिडेंट मैक्रों के साथ मिलकर दोनों देश एक स्पेशल ग्लोबल स्ट्रेटेजिक पार्टनरशिप बना रहे। टेक्नोलॉजी, एआई और डिफेंस से लेकर स्पेस और क्लाइमेट एक्शन तक हम एक नई गति और नई ऊर्जा के साथ मिलकर के आगे बढ़ रहे हैं। हम 2026 को इंडिया फ्रांस ईयर ऑफ इनोवेशन के रूप में भी सेलिब्रेट कर रहे हैं।
0: Delhi Chief Minister Rekha Gupta has ordered a magisterial inquiry into the building collapse incident in Satyaniketan area of New Delhi and directed registration of an FIR against the building owner. The Chief Minister's office said the decision was taken following an on-site review and a preliminary assessment of the incident. The CMO said those found responsible for the grave incident will be held fully accountable and dealt with under the strictest provisions of law. Death toll in the incident has risen to 6 following the recovery of one more body late last night. Search and rescue operations continued at the site as teams worked to clear the debris and look for any trapped person. Teams from the NDRF, Fire Service, Delhi Police and other agencies are working at the site to clear the debris. Amid the ongoing rescue and relief operations at Satyaniketan area of New Delhi following the building collapse incident, traffic movement will be affected on routes from Safdarjung Hospital towards Dhola Kuan today. The Delhi Traffic Police said that the traffic movement will also be affected on routes from RTR and Benito Juarez Marg. The Delhi Traffic Police has urged the citizens to avoid these stretches if possible and use alternate routes and follow directions of traffic personnel. It has also asked the people to not stop, park or crowd near the incident site and keep the way clear for ambulances and rescue vehicles. Union Home Minister Amit Shah will chair the 28th meeting of Western Zonal Council at Panaji in Goa today. The meeting is being organized by the Interstate Council Secretariat of the Ministry of Home Affairs and hosted by the Goa government. The Western Zonal Council comprises Goa, Gujarat and Maharashtra along with the Union Territory of Dadra and Nagar Haveli and Daman and Diu. Deputy Prime Minister and Minister of Foreign Affairs of Luxembourg, Xavier Bettel, has arrived in New Delhi for his official visit. The Minister of External Affairs said that Mr. Bettel is scheduled to have a meeting with External Affairs Minister Dr. S. Jayashankar in the national capital today. In a social media post, MEA spokesperson Randhir Jaiswal said that the visit provides an opportunity to further strengthen the multifaceted relations between India and Luxembourg. Iran's top security official has announced that a new restricted zone will be declared outside the Strait of Hormuz in the coming days and that any vessel entering the area without coordination with them will be placed on an Iranian sanctions list. Major General Mohsen Rezai, Secretary of the Supreme National Security Council, said that the zone will begin from the U.S. Navy's blockade line and extend into parts of the Persian Gulf. In badminton, Indian pair of Satvik Sairaj Ranki Reddy and Chirag Shetty clinched the men's doubles at the China Masters in Shenzhen. The Indian duo defeated China's He Ji

Ting and Ren Jiangyu 11-21, 21-13, 21-17 in the summit clash yesterday to secure India's first ever title at the China Masters. And that is the end of this news bulletin.

Good morning, dear listeners. You're tuned into the Sanchayita channel of Akashvani Kolkata. I am Pratigya, and now coming up for you some of your favorite songs: Earth Song by Michael Jackson and Breathe by Masego. And we will talk a lot more about something very important.

So, my dear listeners, what do you do when you have nothing to do? Well, are we really losing the ability to get bored? There was a time when being bored was not really a problem. Kind of like a lifestyle. You could actually sit somewhere and do absolutely nothing and nobody really panicked. Today, try sitting quietly for 5 minutes without anything. Just five. Without your phone or the TV or maybe the music or even, most importantly, the scrolling. Not even checking messages. Just quickly seeing what's happening. Suddenly, the brain starts behaving as though it has been abandoned in the wilderness. What do I do? Should I check Instagram? Maybe WhatsApp? Maybe YouTube? And then somehow, 45 minutes disappear and we have extremely ultimate boredom. We have become extremely good at avoiding boredom, actually. In fact, I think we have become so comfortable with it that the moment boredom walks into the room, we throw entertainment at it. Bored? Well, watch something. Waiting? Well, scroll. Eating? Watch something. Walking? Listen to something. Or you're working? Maybe music in the background. Cooking? Music in the background for you to dance. Going to sleep? One last video. And that one last video has absolutely no intention of being the last video. It is a liar. We know it. It knows we know it. And yet, we continue. Coming up for you, the next song, Scared to be Lonely by Martin Garrix and Dua Lipa.

There was a time when waiting for something was simply just waiting. We waited to get onto the bus. We stood there and waited for a friend. We eagerly waited for the school bell to ring. You waited for your favorite song to come on the radio, and while waiting, you looked around and you noticed people. You made stories in your head about strangers, and then you counted cars. We all read the newspaper headlines 3 times. We stared out of the window. We talked to a crow and made that crow our friend. We daydreamed, and occasionally we had a brilliant idea. Or a completely useless one, but both were allowed. That was the beauty of it. As children, boredom was almost a creative workshop. Give a child nothing and watch what happens. A cardboard box becomes a spaceship. Baking soda becomes a volcano. A bedsheet becomes a tent. A spoon becomes a microphone for their karaoke, and suddenly there is an entire civilization happening in the living room. Nobody had to download an app called Things to Do When You Are Bored, because we naturally had things to do, because we were not busy scrolling. We simply got bored and kind of figured it out. I sometimes wonder whether we are losing that ability. Not because our children are less creative, not at all. They are incredibly imaginative. But they are growing up in a world where entertainment arrives before boredom has even had the chance to begin. The moment there is a pause, something fills it, and perhaps that's what we should think about. Because boredom isn't necessarily empty. Sometimes boredom is where things begin. Heading your way, 2 back-to-back songs, Girls Like You by Maroon 5 and Papa Don't Preach by Madonna.

Think about the number of ideas that probably arrived when you were just listening to this music. You were listening to the music, but maybe not everybody was. Some were like really bored, as if like you were doing something completely unimportant. Maybe on the shower, or in a train, or looking out of the window, or just walking back home or going to work. Your brain needs these little gaps. We spend so much time consuming things that sometimes we forget that the mind also needs to produce things. We're constantly taking in information. All the news, all these reels, all the videos, all the informations on them, all the advertisements, the memes, the shorts, the stories, the arguments between people and the life lessons that they keep giving us. Someone is angry somewhere. Someone has bought a house and that place

a role in your head, and someone has broken up, and then you start thinking that, okay, and then someone is traveling, and you think your life is like, okay, just sitting in your cubicle and just working, and while people are just enjoying their life, or someone is having a beautiful sandwich while you are having dal chawal at home. And somehow we are expected to keep up with all of it. Why? Nobody knows. But we try. And then we wonder why our brains feel tired. Maybe the brain doesn't always need another piece of information. Maybe sometimes it needs absolutely nothing. And that's nothing. That nothing can actually be surprisingly useful. Because when there is nothing happening outside, something starts happening inside. You remember, you imagine, you connect things, you reflect, you notice, you start to think, and you sometimes solve a problem that you've been carrying around for days without consciously trying to solve it. And sometimes you simply discover that you were just thinking about lunch or what to have for dinner, and that's completely fine too. Because not every thought needs to become a life-changing revelation. Coming up for you, the next song, Too Young by Louise Tomlinson and Broken by Lifehouse.

being bored and then having to do something is part of the human experience. But there is another thing boredom teaches us, that is patience. And patience is becoming slightly unfashionable these days. We want immediate replies, deliveries in 8 minutes, and immediate answers from ChatGPT. We type a question into a search engine and expect the universe to respond before we finish typing. And that is exactly what is happening these days. But life doesn't always work like that. Some things still take time. You plan something and you wait. You learn something, you wait. You build a relationship, you invest yourself, you make a decision, you really contemplate on it and you live with it. You change, you wait. There is no buffering wheel for life that says, please wait, your character development is loading. Well, unfortunately, it used to be useful. Maybe boredom is one of the small ways we learn to live with waiting. And perhaps that's why I find it interesting that we now treat boredom almost like an emergency. Someone says, I'm bored, and immediately we ask, what do you want to watch? Do you want to listen to amazing music? Maybe the better question

question sometimes is, okay, be bored, let it happen and see where it goes. Because boredom has an interesting habit. It starts by saying there is nothing to do, and if you leave it alone long enough, it often changes into, actually, I could. And that little I could is actually where creativity does begin. You could draw something. You could write something. We could rearrange a room or call someone that we've been avoiding. We could go for a walk or start working out. Or we could write a ridiculously amazing story. Maybe a funny one also. You know what I could do? I could just stare at the ceiling and contemplate why ceiling fans always seem to have three blades. Well, most of them here do have three blades. There is no wrong answers. And perhaps we need to reclaim some of the of that unproductive time. Not every minute has to be useful. Sometimes the moment can simply belong to you. Unrecorded, unshared, unliked, uncommented upon. Just experienced. And perhaps that is one of the quiet luxuries we are forgetting. Heading your way, the next song by Lenka, Skip Along. And the song that you just heard, Live Like You're Dying, was also by Lenka. Coming up for you, Skip Along.

The ability to experience something without immediately turning it into content. Remember when you saw a beautiful sunset and the sunset was enough. You didn't necessarily need 12 photographs, 3 filters and a caption about healing. You just looked at it and then you went home. The sunset survived and so did you. Maybe we could practice that again. You might notice a tree you've walked past 100 times. You might hear a conversation. You might come up with an idea, or you might just simply be bored, and that's okay. It's okay to sit, to wait, to wander, to daydream, to stare out of the window without feeling guilty about it, to let the mind take the scenic route. And in a world that is constantly shouting, sometimes it is simply giving your mind a room of its own. Look here, watch this, click this, don't miss this. Perhaps there is something wonderfully rebellious about saying, no, I'm just going to sit here for a while, without the phone, the notifications, the no achievement badge, just you, just us, and a little boredom. And honestly, after all that amount of information we consume every day, we may have truly earned it. You are tuned into the Sanchaita channel of Akashvani Kolkata. This is Pratigya saying bye for a little while, and I will catch you up at 12:20. Coming up for you, the next song, Since I've Been Loving You by Led Zeppelin.

Good afternoon, dear listeners. You're tuned into the Sanjay, the channel of Akashwani Kolkata. I'm Pratigya, and now coming up for you some of your favorite songs. How Do I Live by Leanne Rimes and Die With a Smile by Lady Gaga featuring Bruno Mars.

Heading your way to back-to-back songs, Mr. Know-It-All by Kelly Clarkson, and Always On Your Mind by Kat DeLuna and Dr. Costey.

0: by Vidhannagar Police Commissionerate. The investigation agency said the case relates to allegations concerning the publication and dissemination of material allegedly promoting communal disharmony. It said the case also contains allegations regarding illegal transactions, unaccounted cash transactions and funding from suspicious sources. Delhi Chief Minister Rekha Gupta, along with Delhi Minister Manjinder Singh Sirsa, visited the site of the building collapse and took stock of the situation in the Satyaniketan area of New Delhi this morning. Talking to reporters, Ms. Gupta stated that the government is in touch with the parents of the affected students.
1: Around 80% of the debris has been removed. Only debris equivalent to the basement levels remain. So far, 12 people have been found, of whom 6 are dead and 6 are in stable condition. We are in touch with the parents of all of them and are making every possible effort to ensure that they do not face any difficulties. Action will be taken against the owner of the building. All dangerous buildings in the surrounding area will also be identified and demolished.
0: Manjinder Singh Sirsa said the National Disaster Response Force team is continuously engaged in the operation. Mr. Singh said the Chief Minister has directed the Commissioner and the Chief Secretary to immediately suspend all officials responsible for this matter and to take strict action. External Affairs Minister Dr. S. Jaishankar met Deputy Prime Minister and Minister of Foreign Affairs of Luxembourg, Xavier Bettel, in the national capital today. In a social media post, Ministry of External Affairs spokesperson Randhir Jaiswal said the visit provides an opportunity to further strengthen the multifaceted relations between India and Luxembourg. Mr. Bettel arrived in New Delhi for an official visit earlier today. The Indian Space Research Organization, ISRO, has issued a clarification on reports circulating in the media regarding speculations and misinformation that there is an attempt to privatize ISRO or reduce its role. In a social media post, ISRO said it will neither be privatized nor will its importance be diminished. It added that participation of the private sector in space is aimed at enabling ISRO to focus even more strongly on the next generation of India's space program while industry scales up mature technologies and capabilities. The United States, South Korea and Japan today began a 5-day joint military exercise, Freedom Edge, in international waters east and south of South Korea's Jeju Island. The exercise is proceeding on schedule even as key Seoul, Washington drills were recently scaled back upon U.S. President Donald Trump's order. South Korea's Joint Chiefs of Staff said the annual defensive exercise will focus on strengthening the three countries' operational and joint response capabilities across maritime, air and cyber domains. The drills are aimed at countering North Korean nuclear and missile threats and maintaining regional stability. The fourth edition of Freedom Edge is being held as scheduled despite the recent scaling back of the U.S.-South Korea Ulchi Freedom Shield exercise following an order from U.S. President Donald Trump. Benchmark domestic equity indices were trading in negative zone during the afternoon session today. The Sensex declined 485 points to 76,030, while the Nifty fell 145 points to 23,753 when reports last came in. And with that, we end this news bulletin.
2: Good afternoon, dear listeners. You're tuning into the Sanchayita channel of Akashwani Kolkata. You're back with me with Pratigya, and now I'm going to be playing some of your favorite songs. Game Time by Future and Tyler, and I'm Not the Man I Used to Be by Fine Young Cannibals.
3: I heard what you said through the grapevine. Funny thing about your problems, they ain't mine. Staying up through the late night. 20 seconds to game time. Getting religious with it. Time crossing these state lines. Working hard through the late nights.

grapevine. Funny thing about your problems, they ain't mine. Staying up through the late night, 20 seconds to game time. Getting religious with it, high across any state lines. Working hard through the late

Somewhere along the way, we were taught that our biggest strength has to be something impressive. Confidence, intelligence, discipline, talent, the ability to speak well, or the ability to lead, or when you walk into the room and people notice. But what if your biggest strength is something much quieter? What if it is your ability to keep going? Not in a dramatic movie trailer sort of way, not with background music and a determined look at the horizon. Just getting up, making tea, answering the phone, going to work, teaching the class, coming home tired, starting again the next morning. And perhaps that's the strength we underestimate the most, because resilience doesn't always look heroic. Sometimes it looks like changing your plans without announcing that you are disappointed. Sometimes it looks like accepting that a door isn't opening and deciding not to stand outside it forever. And sometimes, surprisingly, it is knowing when to let go. I think another underrated strength is the ability to remain curious, to still wonder, to ask questions, to be interested in people, music and stories, food, strange little things you notice on the way somewhere. You still have that part of you that can become ridiculously excited about something completely unnecessary, because curiosity keeps life from becoming a checklist. Heading your way, even next song, Tears in Heaven by Eric Clapton.

Most of us don't have a perfectly organized life, and some of us do. And you can have a perfectly organized life and still feel like you're sleepwalking through it. And then, one completely ordinary afternoon, you hear a song you haven't heard in years, see an old photograph or smell something cooking, and suddenly, there you are again, alive and interested and present. And maybe that is a strength too. And then there is kindness. Not the kind where you constantly make yourself smaller for everyone else. Not people-pleasing, dressed up as goodness, real kindness. The ability to understand that everyone is carrying something you cannot see. And that strength to often confuse being tough without being, you know, very, very strong. But it's a little confusing. But toughness can sometimes be like a defense. Strength is different. Strength gives you the freedom to bend without losing yourself. You can change your mind. You can apologize. You can admit that, you know, I don't know, I need help. And you can laugh at yourself, or you can just walk away. You can try something completely new at an age where you're supposedly expected to have everything figured out. And perhaps that is the greatest strength of all, that is the knowing who you are without needing anybody else to agree with it. Because there is always, and there will always be someone who doesn't understand your choices, someone who thinks you're too much or you're not good enough, and someone who thinks you should have settled down or moved on, changed your mind or changed your entire personality. According to their convenient little timetable, you cannot live successfully if your definition of success depends on keeping everybody comfortable. At some point, you have to become your own reference point. Not arrogant or stubborn, just grounded. Coming your way, Ed Sheeran with Photograph and Perfect.

biggest strength isn't one particular quality at all. Maybe it is a collection of all the little things you've survived, that you've learned or unlearned, laughed about, cried, that you've walked away from, you have returned to and begun again. Maybe your biggest strength is that you're still becoming. Because there's something wonderfully liberating about not being a finished product. We spend so much time trying to figure ourselves out as though one day we are supposed to arrive at a final version called Me, Complete Edition. Sorry, not such edition text. You will change. Your priorities will change. The idea of happiness will change. The things you once desperately wanted may become things you no longer care about. And that's not failure. That's life doing what life does. So perhaps today, instead of asking, what am I best at? Ask something slightly different. What is the thing inside me that keeps showing up? The thing that refuses to disappear, that makes me try again? The thing that makes me laugh even after a terrible day? Or the thing that makes me curious and care? The next song, Walk of Life by Dire Straits.

The thing that makes you get back on your feet, not because everything is fine, but because you still believe there might be something worth getting up for. Maybe that is your strength. And perhaps you've had it all along. You were just looking for it in the wrong places. Coming up for you, two back-to-back songs, What Did I Do by Dress and Tie, Stephen Sanchez and Devi, and Levitating by Dua Lipa.

And that was Levitating by Dua Lipa. You're tuned into the Sanjay, the channel of Akashwani Kolkata. My dear listeners, as I always say, keep the smiles going and always know that the universe has your back. This is Pratigya signing off. Until I meet you the next time with the last song, How Long by Charlie Puth.

0: Please stay tuned for the news from Delhi in a short while from now. Good afternoon. This is Akashvani and I am Valsa Williams with the midday news. The headlines. Union Home Minister Amit Shah chairs 28th meeting of Western Zonal Council in Goa. External Affairs Minister Dr. S. Jaishankar holds bilateral meeting with Luxembourg Deputy Prime Minister Xavier Bettel, says in an era where whole world is worried about uncertainty, India and Luxembourg have a trusted relationship. Death toll in Delhi's building collapse rises to 7. MCD South Zone Deputy Commissioner for Engineers suspended. Enforcement Directorate conducts searches at 7 premises linked to TMC MP Nadeemul Haq's Urdu Daily over money laundering. IMD forecasts heavy rainfall over Bihar, Madhya Pradesh, Eastern Uttar Pradesh, Uttarakhand, West Bengal and parts of Northeast till tomorrow. And in tennis, defending champions Aryna Sabalenka and Carlos Alcaraz storm into quarterfinals of US Open. Union Home Minister Amit Shah is chairing the 28th meeting of the Western Zonal Council in Panaji today. The council comprises Goa, Gujarat and Maharashtra along with the union territories of Dadra and Nagar Haveli and Daman and Diu. We have more from our correspondent.
1: Goa CM Pramod Sawant, Gujarat CM Bhupendra Patel and Maharashtra CM Devendra Fadnavis are among those participating in the meeting. Representatives from Dadra and Nagar Haveli and Daman and Diu are also taking part. Issues of common concern between the centre and the states are on the agenda, including

0: including matters requiring joint action. After the meeting, Home Minister Amit Shah is scheduled to attend the function for presentation of President's Police Colour to the Goa Police. Nikhil Upadhyay, Akashwani News, Parji.
1: External Affairs Minister Dr. S. Jaishankar has said that in an era where the whole world is worried about uncertainty, India and Luxembourg have a trusted relationship. Dr. Jaishankar said this while meeting Deputy Prime Minister and Minister for Foreign Affairs and Foreign Trade of Luxembourg, Xavier Bettel, in New Delhi this afternoon. Dr. Jaishankar recalled his visit to Luxembourg in the beginning of this year. The External Affairs Minister said trade, investment, financial cooperation have been at the heart of the relationship.
2: It's a great pleasure to welcome you and your delegation to India. Your visit, along with, I believe, your Minister of Economy, reflects the growing, deepening partnership between us. Ours is a very trusted relationship. It is a relationship we've done a lot, where we have the confidence in being able to do even more. And particularly, I think in terms of supply chain resilience, diversification, and now with the free trade agreement ratification, likely in the coming future.
1: In his remarks, Xavier Bettel said Luxembourg has a trusted and honest relationship with India.
3: As you said before, we have a good relationship. We have also economic ties. We are building on that. The Minister of Economy has another meeting for the moment where I'm sure we'll be able to deepen also in the next weeks and months.
1: Mr. Bettel arrived in New Delhi in the wee hours today on a three-day visit to India. The death toll in the Satya Niketan building collapse in New Delhi has reached 7. All India Institute of Medical Sciences, AIIMS, Delhi informed that a total of 12 victims were brought to the hospital. Of them, 6 died and 1 later succumbed to injuries. AIIMS added that 3 individuals who were rescued are in critical condition, while 2 are stable. Of them, 1 has been discharged. Meanwhile, the Delhi government has suspended the MCD Deputy Commissioner of South Zone Rakesh Kumar, Superintending Engineer Ranveer Singh, Executive Engineer Lalit Kumar, Assistant Engineer Sunil Chauhan and a Junior Engineer following the Satya Niketan building collapse. Delhi Chief Minister Rekha Gupta today again visited the site of the collapse to review safety measures and the ongoing rescue operations. Talking to reporters, she said around 80% of the debris has been cleared from the site of the decades-old multi-story building.
4: Around 80% of the debris has been removed. Only debris equivalent to the basement levels remain. So far, 12 people have been found. We are in touch with the parents of all of them and are making every possible effort to ensure that they do not face any difficulties. Action will be taken against the owner of the building. All dangerous buildings in the surrounding area will also be identified and demolished.
1: Meanwhile, an FIR has been registered against the building owner. The Delhi Chief Minister's office said directives have been issued to immediately seal illegal 5-story buildings in Delhi. The National Disaster Response Force, NDRF Inspector General Narendra Singh Bundela said the NDRF is continuing its search and rescue operation at the site of the building collapse in New Delhi's Satya Niketan area. Talking exclusively to Akashwani News, Mr. Bundela said NDRF is using specialized equipment to remove concrete slabs and stabilize the collapsed structure.
5: So far, 12 people have been evacuated from that site. We have taken input from the local police administration and the community while doing the rescue operations. So how many are trapped inside? We don't have any specific figure. So we are just going one by one, removing the debris and checking.
1: Union Commerce and Industry Minister Piyush Goyal today said Indian medical value tourism has huge potential to drive economic growth, generate employment and earn international goodwill. The minister was addressing a healthcare and wellness expo, Sanjeevani 2026, in New Delhi. Mr. Goyal said the event is bringing to the fore the potential that India holds in serving global healthcare requirements through its robust medical ecosystem.
6: This third edition of Sanjeevani is bringing to the fore the potential contribution that we would like to make to serve the country, to serve the world. We will not compromise on healthcare to the people of India, in which we are ensuring that our people get quality healthcare, timely healthcare. Ayushman Bharat ensures all the poor people in the country, their families don't have to worry. If anybody falls sick, the government pays for their healthcare.
1: Highlighting India's role during the COVID-19 pandemic, Mr. Goyal said the country

0: Reassured medicine and equipment to anyone in need by running round-the-clock fast-track helplines and airlifting critical medical supplies to over 100 countries. This is Akashvani giving you the news.
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0: Welcome back to the Midday News. The Enforcement Directorate, ED, has conducted searches at 7 premises in Kolkata, Delhi and Ranchi in connection with a case involving Akhbar-e-Mashriq Private Limited, an Urdu daily newspaper, and its director and TMC MP, Nadeemul Haq. ED has recorded an enforcement case information report on the basis of an FIR registered by Bidhannagar Police Commissionerate. The investigation agency said the case relates to allegations concerning the publication and dissemination of material allegedly promoting communal disharmony. It said the case also contains allegations regarding illegal transactions, unaccounted cash transactions and funding from suspicious sources. Vice President of India C.P. Radhakrishnan today called upon the youth to take a firm stand against drug abuse and contribute actively towards building a drug-free society. Addressing students at a program held at Guwahati University in Assam, the Vice President urged the younger generation to remain committed to the fight against drugs. He also administered a pledge to those present to work towards creating a drug-free society. Mr. Radhakrishnan said the value of an educational institution lies not merely in rankings, but in its ability to transform society. During the program, the Vice President formally released 3 books and laid the foundation stone for infrastructure development projects worth 110 crore rupees at Guwahati University. Prime Minister Narendra Modi will visit Gujarat and Maharashtra tomorrow in Vadodara. The Prime Minister will lay foundation stones, inaugurate and dedicate to the nation various development projects worth more than 35,000 crore rupees. He will also dedicate to the nation 3 important sections of the Western Dedicated Freight Corridor covering 326 route kilometers. The Prime Minister will flag off freight trains, train services from New Sanand North, New Makarpura, New Umargam and New JNPT, Mumbai. In addition, the Prime Minister will flag off a new train service between Vadodara and Tanda Road. Prime Minister Modi will dedicate to the nation the Jowat-Tanda Road new rail line, developed as part of the Chota Udaipur Dhar project. The new rail line will connect remote and tribal areas of Alirajpur with the national rail network. The Prime Minister will also lay the foundation stone for 3 railway projects costing more than 9,700 crore rupees. He will also lay the foundation stone for 3 national highway projects. Mr. Modi will lay the foundation stone for and inaugurate various Government of Gujarat projects worth around 2,600 crore rupees. In Maharashtra, the Prime Minister will inaugurate the Global FinTech Fest 2026 in Mumbai. Rashtriya Swayamsevak Sangh RSS Chief Mohan Bhagwat has said the organization's work is founded on the philosophy of Shuddh Sattvic Prem, or pure and noble love, rejecting claims that intense hatred underpins its activities. Speaking at a civilizational dialogue in London yesterday during the Rashtriya Swayamsevak Sangh centenary outreach, Bhagwat said a sense of belonging and oneness is central to Hindu thought and the RSS's approach. On Hindu civilization's relevance amid global conflicts, Bhagwat said Hindu thought recognizes diversity while viewing existence as fundamentally one. Different ways of life and beliefs, he said, need not result in separation. Bihar continues to face a serious flood situation with rising water levels in several major rivers affecting more than 1 million people across 12 districts. More from our correspondent.
2: More than 1 million people in 12 districts including Patna, Bhojpur, Saran, Vaishali, Bhagalpur, Munger and Katihar have been affected by the floods. 44 panchayats and 11 blocks of the district are surrounded by flood waters. Downstream, a severe flood situation prevails in Hathida, Begusarai, Khagadia, Munger and Bhagalpur as the Ganga continues to flow in spate. The Punpun and Son rivers are also in spate. The East Central Railway has cancelled 10 memu trains today due to rising water level of the Son River at Railway Bridge No. 21 near Punpun. Nidhi Shree for Akashvani News, Patna.

Good afternoon, listeners. You're tuned into the Sanchaita channel of Akashvani Kolkata. There is no weather warning for cold areas provided by the Alipur Meteorological Department. Some of the programs that will come up for you during the evening transmission. At 10 minutes past 5 p.m., Rabindra Sangeet by Ritopa Mukhopadhyay. At 5:20 p.m., women's program Urvashi, presenter Roshan Murarka. At 10 minutes past 6 p.m., Hindi program Varta. Junk food se savdhan, bachcho ki sehat par asar, presenter Roshan Murarka. At 10 minutes past 7 p.m., Shilpo Shonglap. At 7:30 p.m., Hindi program Darpan, presenter Roshan Murarka. At 8 p.m., film music. At 8:15 p.m., mixed melodies. At 16 minutes past 9 p.m., spotlight. At 9:30 p.m., public speak. At 10:30 p.m., Western Music Resonance from Yesteryears, presenter Ankita Sen. At 10 minutes past 11 p.m., Hindi Film Songs. You are tuned into the Sanchaita channel of Akashvani Kolkata. The time by the studio clock is 1 minute and 14 seconds past 3 p.m. The next transmission will start at 5 p.m.

0: This is Akashvani, the news read by Saira Mujtaba. The Defence Acquisition Council DAC today cleared capital acquisition proposals worth over 1,10,000 crore rupees for the Defence Forces. The approval was granted during a meeting of the council held under the chairmanship of Defence Minister Rajnath Singh. The proposals include procurement of chemical, biological, radiological and nuclear recce vehicles, advanced light helicopters and Sarvatra bridge system for the Indian Army. For the Indian Navy, acceptance of necessity was accorded for the procurement of Arudra radars, design and development and subsequent procurement of marine gas turbines. Meanwhile, for the Indian Air Force, approval was granted to various proposals to enhance the war-fighting capability of fighters, transports and helicopters. The Defence Ministry said that 98% of total procurements will be made from the Indian industry. External Affairs Minister Dr. S. Jaishankar has said that in an era where the whole world is worried about uncertainty, India and Luxembourg have a trusted relationship. Dr. Jaishankar said this while meeting Deputy Prime Minister, Minister for Foreign Affairs and Foreign Trade of Luxembourg, Xavier Bettel, in New Delhi this afternoon. Dr. Jaishankar recalled his visit to Luxembourg in the beginning of this year. The External Affairs Minister said that trade, investment, financial cooperation have been the heart of the relationship. In his remarks, Xavier Bettel said, Luxembourg has a trusted and honest relationship with India. Mr. Bettel thanked Indian leadership for their role as a peacemaker and trying to build bridges between countries which have been affected by conflicts. Mr. Bettel arrived in New Delhi in the wee hours today on a three-day visit to India. Union Home Minister Amit Shah today presented the prestigious President's Police Colour to Goa Police at a ceremony at Dr. Shyama Prasad Mukherjee Indoor Stadium in Talegaon. Addressing the gathering, Mr. Shah said the honour recognises the Goa Police for its dedicated service, discipline and commitment to the people of the state.
1: With 8 decades of glorious service, the Goa Police now proudly joins the distinguished ranks of police forces across the country that have been honored with the President's Colour. This prestigious recognition is a testament to the Goa Police's glorious history, professional excellence, courage, discipline, and unwavering dedication to duty. It is in recognition of these exemplary qualities and its outstanding service to the nation that the Honorable President has conferred the President's Colour upon the Goa Police.
2: गोवा को प्रेसिडेंट कलर से सम्मानित करने का काम किया है.
0: The President's Police Colour, also known as Rashtrapati Ka Nishan, is one of the highest honours conferred on a police force. Earlier in the day, the Union Home Minister chaired the 28th meeting of the Western Zonal Council in Panaji. The council comprises Goa, Gujarat and Maharashtra along with union territories of Dadra and Nagar Haveli and Daman and Diu. The death toll in the Satyaniketan building collapse in New Delhi has reached 7. All India Institute of Medical Sciences, AIIMS, Delhi informed that a total of 12 victims were brought to the hospital. Of them, 6 died and 1 later succumbed to injuries. AIIMS added 3 individuals who were rescued are in critical condition while 2 are stable. Of them, 1 has been discharged. Meanwhile, the Delhi government has suspended 5 senior officials of MCD. NDRF is continuing its search and rescue operation at the site of the building collapse. The Delhi High Court today said the building collapse incident at Satyaniketan in the national capital that left several people dead and injured many others was most unfortunate. Solicitor General Tushar Mehta, who represented the centre, the Delhi government, the Delhi police and the MCD in the matter, assured the court that all possible steps are

0: being taken to rescue those trapped under the debris. Prime Minister Narendra Modi will visit Gujarat and Maharashtra tomorrow. In Vadodara, the Prime Minister will lay the foundation stones, inaugurate and dedicate to the nation various development projects worth more than 35,000 crore rupees. He will also dedicate to the nation three important sections of the Western Dedicated Freight Corridor, covering 326 route kilometers. The Prime Minister will also flag off freight train services from New Sanand North, New Makarpura, New Ambargaon and New JNPT Mumbai. And reigning world champion Sheetal Devi has confirmed a medal for India by storming into the women's compound individual final on the third day of the stage 3 of World Archery Para Series in Ahmedabad today. And that is the end of this news bulletin.
1: Akashvani Kolkata অনুষ্ঠান শুনছেন সঞ্চয়িতা প্রচার তরঙ্গে। এখন রবীন্দ্রসঙ্গীত শিল্পী ঋতপা মুখোপাধ্যায়।

This is the Sancheta channel of Akash Bani Kolkata, broadcasting on 297.6 meters corresponding to 1008 kilohertz. And now, here are the announcement regarding the missing persons. Special Superintendent of Police, Missing Persons Bureau, CID, West Bengal Police, Bhavani Bhavan, Alipur, Kolkata 700027, informs that Rabindranath Sharma, aged about 39 years, medium build, height 5 feet 10 inches, color of skin shallow, is missing since 11th May 2026 from Nazrul Islam Sarani, Post Office, Uday Rajpur, Police Station, Madhamgram, District No. 24, Paganas. Shri Sheikh Izaruddin, Village Sundalpur, Police Station, Gal C, District East Burdwan, informs that Tajkia Khatun, aged about 17 years, thin build, height 4 feet 8 inches, color of skin fair, is missing since 1st January 2026. Information regarding all the lost persons may be intimated to the officer in charge, Missing Persons Bureau, Criminal Investigation Department, West Bengal Police, Bhavani Bhavan, Alipur, Kolkata 700027. Or Missing Persons Squad, Detective Department, Kolkata Police, Lal Bazar, Kolkata 700001. This is the end of the announcement regarding the missing persons.

Now let's come to the local weather forecast for Kolkata for the next 24 hours. In the past 24 hours, maximum temperature has remained 31.8 degrees Celsius, which is 0.8 degrees below normal, and minimum temperature has remained 28.7 degrees Celsius, which is 2.4 degrees above normal. Maximum relative humidity has been 98%, whereas the minimum relative humidity has been 74%. There has been 16.7 millimeters of rainfall in the past 24 hours. For upcoming 24 hours, generally cloudy sky, light to moderate rain or thundershowers likely to occur. The maximum and minimum temperature likely to be around 32 degrees Celsius and 27 degrees Celsius respectively. And with this, we conclude the local weather forecast for Kolkata for the next 24 hours.

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At 6:10 in the evening, you'll be listening to a talk on Eye Donation Fortnight, where the talker of the day is Alok Agarwal, followed by Hindi program on Known Film Songs Gul Gulshan at 6:30 in the evening. 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At 8 o'clock, film music, followed by mixed melodies at 8:15. 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With this, we come to an end to some of the program highlights of the evening transmission of the Sanshweta channel of Akashvani Kolkata, broadcasting on 297.6 meters corresponding to 1008 kilohertz. Please stand by for the news in Hindi, followed by the news in English to be relayed very shortly from the Delhi station.

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1: 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The approval was granted during a meeting of the Council held under the chairmanship of Defence Minister Rajnath Singh. The proposals include procurement of chemical, biological, radiological and nuclear recce vehicles, advanced light helicopters and Sarvatra bridge system for the Indian Army. For the Indian Navy, acceptance of necessity was accorded for the procurement of Arudra radars, design and development and subsequent procurement of marine gas turbines. Meanwhile, for the Indian Air Force, approval was granted to various proposals to enhance the war-fighting capability of fighters, transports and helicopters. The Defence Ministry said that 98% of total procurements will be made from the Indian industry. Union Home Minister Amit Shah today presented the prestigious President's Police Colour to Goa Police at a ceremony held at the Dr. Shyama Prasad Mukherjee Indoor Stadium in Talegaon, Goa. Mr. Shah also launched an AI-based voice assistant for the 1930 Cyber Fraud Helpline, supporting 12 languages to provide quick assistance to citizens and tourists. Addressing the gathering, Mr. Shah praised the Goa Police for its service, professionalism, courage and discipline. He said the force has played an important role in maintaining internal security, protecting the coastline and safeguarding Goa's tourism and economy.
2: With 8 decades of glorious service, the Goa Police now proudly joins the distinguished ranks of police forces across the country that have been honored with the President's Colour. This prestigious recognition is a testament to the Goa Police's glorious history, professional excellence, courage, discipline, and unwavering dedication to duty. It is in recognition of these exemplary qualities and its outstanding service to the nation that the Honorable President has conferred the President's Colour upon the Goa Police.
3: गोवा को प्रेसिडेंट कलर से सम्मानित करने का काम किया है।
1: The Home Minister urged the force to take the lead in combating narcotics and work towards eliminating the menace by 2029. Mr. Shah also highlighted India's 7.8% GDP growth in the first quarter and its growing role in disaster relief and capacity building globally. Earlier in the day, Home Minister Amit Shah chaired the 28th meeting of the Western Zonal Council in Panchi. Delhi Chief Minister Rekha Gupta said that the alleged owner of the building that collapsed yesterday in Satiniketan has been arrested. In a social media post, the Chief Minister said, 5 MCD officials, including Deputy Commissioner, Superintending Engineer, Executive Engineer, Assistant Engineer and Junior Engineer, have also been suspended with immediate effect. She said the buildings with the 5th floor across Delhi have been ordered to be sealed immediately. The death toll in the Satiniketan building collapse in New Delhi has reached 7. National Disaster Response Force, NDRF, is continuing its search and rescue operation at the site of the building collapse. AIIMS Delhi informed that a total of 12 victims were brought to the hospital. Of them, 6 died and 1 later succumbed to injuries. AIIMS added that 3 individuals who were rescued are in critical condition while 2 are stable. Of them, 1 has been discharged. The Election Commission today announced by-poll to Nagaon Lok Sabha seat in Assam. It has also announced assembly by-polls for 2 seats each in Tamil Nadu and West Bengal and 1 seat in Puducherry. The Commission said Madurantakam and Dharapuram seats in Tamil Nadu, Rejinagar and Nandigram seats in West Bengal and Thattanachavadi assembly seat in Puducherry will go to polls. Notification for the Lok Sabha and assembly by-poll will be issued on Wednesday. External Affairs Minister Dr. S. Jayashankar has said that in an era where the world is worried about uncertainty, India and Luxembourg have a trusted relationship. Dr. Jayashankar said this while meeting Deputy Prime Minister, Minister of Foreign Affairs and Foreign Trade of Luxembourg, Xavier Bettel, in New Delhi this afternoon. Prime Minister Narendra Modi will visit Gujarat and Maharashtra tomorrow. In Vadodara, the Prime Minister will lay the foundation stones, inaugurate and dedicate to the nation various development projects worth more than 35,000 crore rupees.

This is Akashwani. The news read by Anuja Kumar. The Defence Acquisition Council today cleared capital acquisition proposals worth over 1,10,000 crore rupees for the Defence Forces.

0: The approval was granted during a meeting of the Council held under the chairmanship of Defence Minister Rajnath Singh. The proposals include procurement of chemical, biological, radiological and nuclear recce vehicles, advanced light helicopters and Sarvatra bridge system for the Indian Army. For the Indian Navy, acceptance of necessity was accorded for the procurement of Arudra radars, design and development and subsequent procurement of marine gas turbines. Meanwhile, for the Indian Air Force, approval was granted to various proposals to enhance the war fighting capability of fighters, transports and helicopters. The Defence Ministry said that 98% of total procurements will be made from the Indian industry. Union Home Minister Amit Shah today presented the prestigious President's Police Colour to the Goa Police at a ceremony held at Dr. Shyama Prasad Mukherjee Indoor Stadium in Talegaon in Goa. Mr. Shah also launched an AI-based voice assistant for the 1930 Cyber Fraud Helpline, supporting 12 languages to provide quick assistance to citizens and tourists. Addressing the gathering, Mr. Shah praised the Goa Police for its service, professionalism, courage and discipline. He said the force has played an important role in maintaining internal security, protecting the coastline and safeguarding Goa's tourism and economy.
1: With 8 decades of glorious service, the Goa Police now proudly joins the distinguished ranks of police forces across the country that have been honored with the President's Colour. This prestigious recognition is a testament to the Goa Police's glorious history, professional excellence, courage, discipline, and unwavering dedication to duty. It is in recognition of these exemplary qualities and its outstanding service to the nation that the Honorable President has conferred the President's Colour upon the Goa Police.
2: गोवा को प्रेसिडेंट कलर से सम्मानित करने का काम किया है.
0: The Home Minister urged the force to take the lead in combating narcotics and work towards eliminating the menace by 2029. Mr. Shah also highlighted India's 7.8% GDP growth in the first quarter and its growing role in disaster relief and capacity building globally. Earlier in the day, Home Minister Amit Shah chaired the 28th meeting of the Western Zonal Council in Panaji. Delhi Chief Minister Rekha Gupta said the alleged owner of the building that collapsed yesterday in Satya Niketan has been arrested. In a social media post, the Chief Minister said 5 MCD officials, including the Deputy Commissioner, Superintending Engineer, Executive Engineer, Assistant Engineer and Junior Engineer have also been suspended with immediate effect. She said buildings with a fifth floor across Delhi have been ordered to be sealed immediately. The death toll in the Satya Niketan building collapse in New Delhi has reached 7. The search and rescue operation has completed at the site. All Indian Institute of Medical Sciences AIIMS in Delhi informed that a total of 12 victims were brought to the hospital. Of them, 6 died and 1 later succumbed to injuries. AIIMS added that 3 individuals who were rescued are in critical condition while 2 are stable. Of them, 1 has been discharged. The Election Commission today announced by-poll to Nagaon Lok Sabha seat in Assam. It has also announced assembly by-polls for 2 seats each in Tamil Nadu and West Bengal and 1 seat in Puducherry. The Commission said Madura Ratnakam and Dharapuram seats in Tamil Nadu, Reji Nagar and Nandigram seats in West Bengal and Thattanchavadi assembly seat in Puducherry will go to polls. Notification for the Lok Sabha and assembly by-poll will be issued on Wednesday. The Indian Embassy in China has requested the families of Indian nationals who remain missing in the devastating mudslide and flash flood last month to submit DNA samples to assist in the identification process. The embassy in a statement said families willing to provide DNA information are requested to submit the relevant data in the internationally recognized CODIS format to the Embassy of India. Reigning world champion Sheetal Devi has confirmed a medal for India by storming into the women's compound individual final on the third day of the stage 3 of World Archery Para Series in Ahmedabad today. And that is the end of this news bulletin.
3: Akashvani Kolkata. 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

Good evening. This is Akashvani. I am Saira Mujtaba with the news at 9. The headlines. Defence Acquisition Council clears capital acquisition proposals worth over 1,10,000 crore rupees. Prime Minister Narendra Modi to unveil projects worth over 35,000 crore rupees at Vadodara in Gujarat tomorrow to inaugurate Global FinTech Fest in Mumbai. Home Minister Amit Shah says zonal councils have become instrumental for development and public welfare. Also presents prestigious President's Police Colour to Goa Police. LPG refill booking interval of 25 days to be same for urban and rural areas. 5 MCD officials suspended in Satyaniketan building collapse incident. Delhi High Court orders high-level MCD inquiry. Election Commission announces bi-poll to Nagaon Lok Sabha seat in Assam on 6th of October. Assembly bi-polls for 2 seats each in Tamil Nadu and West Bengal and 1 in Puducherry to also take place simultaneously. And at World Archery Para Series, Sheetal Devi enters women's compound individual final in Ahmedabad, assuring a medal for India. And now the news in detail. The Defence Acquisition Council, DAC, has cleared capital acquisition proposals worth over 1,10,000.

0: 1,000 crore rupees for the defence forces. Our correspondent reports that the approval was taken during a meeting of the council held today under the chairmanship of Defence Minister Rajnath Singh.
1: The council granted approval for the procurement of chemical, biological, radiological and nuclear CBRN recce vehicles, high mobility vehicles HMV, self-propelled mechanical mine layers MML, advanced light helicopters ALH, trawl tanks and Sarvatra bridge system for the Indian Army. For the Indian Navy, acceptance of necessity was accorded for the procurement of Arudhra radars, design and development and subsequent procurement of marine gas turbines MGT. Arudhra radars will replace the existing air route surveillance radars at various naval air stations, and MGT, a warship propulsion system, will reduce dependency on foreign vendors. Meanwhile, for the Indian Air Force, approval was granted to various proposals to enhance the warfighting capability. Approval was also accorded for procuring ground-based multipurpose jammer and installing Defence Forces Secure Access Card system. The Defence Ministry said 98% of total procurement will be made from the Indian industry. The CBRN recce vehicles will be capable of detecting, identifying, monitoring and marking of areas contaminated with CBRN agents. The HMVs will enhance operational capabilities, logistic supports and mobility in challenging terrains. With Rishu Saklan Akhtar for Akashwani News, Delhi.
0: Defence Minister Rajnath Singh today said India's defence policy has transformed from being reactive to proactive, asserting that the country has emerged as both self-reliant and confident in the defence sector. Speaking at an event in New Delhi, Mr. Singh said that India's entry into the Missile Technology Control Regime, MTCR, in 2016 enabled the country to enhance the range of the BrahMos missile, describing it as an outcome of the Prime Minister's active diplomacy and visionary leadership.
2: Until 2016, India was not a member of the MTCR, which placed certain limitations on the extension of the BrahMos missile's range. However, through the proactive diplomacy and visionary leadership of our government, India became a member of the MTCR, paving the way for further enhancement of the BrahMos range. As you are aware, BrahMos played a significant role during last year's Operation Sindoor.
3: Operation Sindoor mein BrahMos missile ki kya bhumika rahi hai?
0: Highlighting the government's achievements in the defence sector, Mr. Singh added that India is now exporting defence equipment worth nearly 38,500 crore rupees to more than 100 countries. Prime Minister Narendra Modi will visit Gujarat and Maharashtra tomorrow. In Vadodara, the Prime Minister will lay the foundation stones, inaugurate and dedicate to the nation various development projects worth more than 35,000 crore rupees. He will also dedicate to the nation three important sections of the Western Dedicated Freight Corridor, covering 326 route kilometers. Briefing media personnel at Ahmedabad Airport today, Railway Minister Ashwini Vaishnav emphasized that the Eastern and Western Dedicated Freight Corridors will serve as a crucial backbone for the country's transport and logistics sector.
4: Dedicated freight corridor.
5: The eastern and western dedicated freight corridors are a major backbone of the country's transformation infrastructure. After several years of work, this landmark project has now been fully completed and now will be dedicated to the nation by Prime Minister tomorrow. In 2014, the Prime Minister took up this project and resolved all the issues and challenges associated with it. Today, the project has finally been completed.
4: Jitni bhi usme problems thi unko solve kiya aur ab complete hua.
0: The Prime Minister will also flag off freight train services from New Sanand North, New Makarpura, New Ambargaon and New JNPT Mumbai. The Prime Minister will also lay the foundation stone for three railway projects costing more than 9,700 crore rupees. He will also lay the foundation stone for three national highway projects costing around 1,780 crore rupees. Mr. Modi will also lay the foundation stone for and inaugurate various Government of Gujarat projects worth around 2,600 crore rupees. He will also address the gathering on the occasion. In Maharashtra, the Prime Minister will inaugurate the Global FinTech Fest or GFF 2026 in Mumbai and address the gathering. The theme of GFF 2026 is Potential to Impact, Agentic AI, Tokenization, Quantum, Trusted Connected Global Systems for Inclusive Finance. This is Akashwani giving you the news.
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1: Welcome back. Union Home Minister Amit Shah today chaired the 28th meeting of the Western Zonal Council at Panaji in Goa. Addressing the gathering, Mr. Shah said, there are no longer any disputes among the states of the Western region, which is a major achievement. He emphasized that the zonal councils have evolved from forums for dispute resolution into platforms for monitoring the implementation of public welfare schemes. Mr. Shah said that all the issues discussed in today's meeting were related to monitoring. He noted that several disputes between states over rivers have also been resolved in the zonal council. The meeting was attended by Goa Chief Minister Pramod Sawant, Gujarat Chief Minister Bhupendra Patel, Maharashtra Chief Minister Devendra Fadnavis, and Administrator of Dadra and Nagar Haveli and Daman and Diu, Praful K. Patel. Home Minister Shah also presented the prestigious President's Police Colour to the Goa Police at a ceremony held at the Dr. Shama Prasad Mukherjee Indoor Stadium in Talegaon, Goa. He also launched an AI-based voice assistant for the 1930s Cyber Fraud Helpline, supporting 12 languages to provide quick assistance to citizens and tourists. Addressing the gathering, Mr. Shah praised the Goa Police for its service, professionalism, courage and discipline.
2: With 8 decades of glorious service, the Goa Police now proudly joins the distinguished ranks of police forces across the country that have been honored with the President's Colour. This prestigious recognition is a testament to the Goa Police's glorious history, professional excellence, courage, discipline, and unwavering dedication to duty. It is in recognition of these exemplary qualities and its outstanding service to the nation that the Honorable President has conferred the President's Colour upon the Goa Police.
3: गोवा को प्रेसिडेंट कलर से सम्मानित करने का काम किया है.
1: Union Minister of State for Petroleum and Natural Gas, Suresh Gopi, today said that the centre has asked the oil marketing companies or OMCs to uniformly implement the revised LPG refill booking interval of 25 days in both urban and rural areas immediately. In a social media post, Mr. Gopi said that in view of the current LPG supply situation improving and the significant reduction in refill backlog, the central government has relaxed this restriction. He said now all domestic LPG consumers, regardless of urban or rural, can book refills at an interval of 25 days. Due to the pressure on LPG supply in the wake of the West Asia conflict, the refill booking interval was 25 days in urban areas and 45 days in rural areas. 5 Municipal Corporation of Delhi or MCD officials, including the Deputy Commissioner, Superintending Engineer, Executive Engineer, Assistant Engineer and Junior Engineer, have been suspended in connection with the building collapse at Satyaniketan in New Delhi. Delhi Police has arrested 3 persons in connection with the building collapse yesterday, in which 7 people lost their lives. According to Additional DCP of Delhi Police, Abhimanyu Poswal, those arrested include the alleged owner of the building, her husband and her son. The police claimed that the son of the lady was allegedly operating a PG facility in the collapsed building. Chief Minister Rekha Gupta said that buildings with a 5th floor across Delhi have been ordered to be sealed immediately. Nearby PG and other buildings are also being inspected, and any structure found violating safety norms will face immediate sealing action. The Chief Minister said that a policy will be introduced to make periodic structural audits and building safety certification mandatory for all buildings used for public activities, including PGs, nursing homes, schools and other institutions. AIIMS said that 3 individuals who were rescued are in critical condition, while 2 are stable, of them 1 has been discharged. The Delhi High Court has directed the MCD to conduct an inquiry at the highest executive level and examine whether the structure had been constructed and operated with valid permissions. Taking serious note of the incident, the court also directed the MCD to conduct a comprehensive audit of all PG accommodations and hostels under its jurisdiction within 1 week. This is Akashwani. 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
1: Welcome back. The Election Commission today announced by poll to Nagaon Lok Sabha seat in Assam. It has also announced

0: Last assembly by polls for two seats each in Tamil Nadu and West Bengal and one seat in Puducherry. The commission said Madurantakam and Dharapuram seats in Tamil Nadu, Rajinagar and Nandigram seats in West Bengal and Thattanchavadi assembly seat in Puducherry will go to polls. Notification for the Lok Sabha and assembly by poll will be issued on Wednesday. Nominations can be filed till the 16th of this month. Polling will be held on 6th of October and counting of votes will take place on the 9th of next month. ISRO Chairman V. Narayanan has refuted reports of ISRO being privatized. Speaking to media persons on the sidelines of an expo organized by CII in Bengaluru today, the ISRO chief said that ISRO is a government organization and there is no question of privatization.
1: ISRO is not privatized. ISRO is a government organization and we are working for government investment and we are working there. One of the mandates to InSpace, ISRO and NCVs to grow the space ecosystem. With respect to the budget, whatever ISRO needs per year, government is allotting. There is no shortage of budget.
0: The flood situation in Bihar continues to remain serious. The Ganga and several major rivers are flowing above the danger mark at several places, affecting large parts of the state. More than 29 lakh people have been affected so far. The affected population is spread across 438 panchayats in 77 blocks of 13 districts. Chief Minister Samrat Chaudhary has directed officials to intensify relief and rescue operations and ensure that essential assistance reaches them without delay. India Meteorological Department, IMD, has forecast heavy rainfall over northeastern parts of India during the next 2 days. According to IMD, similar weather conditions are also likely to prevail over Bihar, East Madhya Pradesh, East Uttar Pradesh, Orissa and West Bengal tomorrow. Reigning world champion Sheetal Devi has confirmed a medal for India by storming into the women's compound individual final on the third day of the Stage 3 of World Archery Para Series in Ahmedabad today. In an all-Indian semi-final, the armless archer from Jammu defeated Sarita to book her place in the gold medal clash. She will now face Aizada Saidan of Kazakhstan in the final. And now before we end the bulletin, the headlines once again. Defence Acquisition Council clears capital acquisition proposals worth over 110,000 crore rupees. Prime Minister Modi to unveil projects worth over 35,000 crore rupees in Gujarat tomorrow to inaugurate Global FinTech Fest in Mumbai. Home Minister Amit Shah says zonal councils have become instrumental for development and public welfare. Also presents President's Police Colour to Goa Police. LPG refill booking interval of 25 days to be same for urban and rural areas. 5 MCT officials suspended in Satyaniketan building collapse incident. Delhi High Court orders high-level MCT inquiry. Election Commission announces by-poll to Nagaon Lok Sabha seat in Assam on 6th of October. Assembly by-polls for two seats each in Tamil Nadu and West Bengal and one in Puducherry to also take place simultaneously. And at World Archery Para Series, Sheetal Devi enters women's compound individual final in Ahmedabad, assuring a medal for India. That's all in news at 9. Good night.
2: Spotlight. This is Akashwani. In the program Spotlight, now we bring you a discussion on India's growing space economy. The participants are Lieutenant General A.K. Bhatt, DG, Indian Space Association, and Nishit Kumar, Anchor.
3: The 9th Bengaluru Space Expo, that is BSX, is being jointly organized by the Confederation of Indian Industry, CII, ISRO, InSpace and NSIL under the theme Harnessing Space for Global Progress, Innovation, Policy and Growth. India's space economy is undergoing a massive paradigm shift. Valued at approximately $8.4 billion to $9 billion, this has been a sector which has evolved from a state-run enterprise into a vibrant commercial hub. And to discuss more about it, we are privileged to have been joined in today by Lieutenant General A.K. Bhatt, DG, Indian Space Association. General Bhatt, welcome to the show.
4: Thank you, and my best wishes from the Indian Space Association and from all our members.
3: U.S. Ambassador to India, Sergio Gore, spoke at the Bengaluru Space Expo 2026 and said that NASA has formally invited ISRO to join them in the moon base program. Let's listen to what he said.
5: Stratosphere. India is a proud signatory of the Artemis Accords, and NASA has officially invited ISRO to join us in the Moon Base program.

0: program. Make no mistake, we're going back to the moon, and we want India by our side on the lunar surface. The moon may be our destination, but the engine of this journey is ground-level innovation, right here in our labs, startups, and commercial markets. India's bold space sector reforms ignited a commercial awakening. Innovators like Pixel, GalaxEye are redefining Earth observation. Digantara is leading the way in space situational awareness. Bellatrix is propelling space forward. Pioneers like Skyroot and Agnikul are building next generation launch capabilities. To every Indian space entrepreneur in this room, the American market is open to you. Our investors are watching you. Our ecosystems welcome you.
1: So, sir, the Indian space program has seen an exponential growth, and also the private ecosystem and startups has also joined in the party. Explosive startup inflow driven by progressive policy reforms, which was initiated in 2020, which registered the space tech startups into India and have scaled dramatically over the years. Financial catalysts and so on and so forth, public-private partnerships and so on. So, General Bhatt, we would like to understand that how the system has grown, especially over the past decade or so.
2: In fact, I would like to go back to when ISRO was formed, and a good 50 to 60 years, ISRO has led space in India, and they have done an excellent job of it. From a sounding rocket, which was borrowed, to landing on the moon's south pole has been a humongous achievement in very low budgets. But in the last 5 to 8 years, and especially after 2020, when the Prime Minister announced that now private sector will be allowed to come into the space domain, there has been a stupendous growth in this sector. As of today, from 2 to 3 startups in 2018, we have 450 startups working in various domains of space. And this growth has had a story of private companies being able to launch rockets, private companies launching satellites, and many of them working in the domain of applications, various space applications, including space situational awareness and space domain awareness. So after space has been opened to the private sector, there has been a growth which is very reassuring.
1: Right. Before we proceed any further, let's listen into the ISRO chairman, Dr. V. Narayanan, as he addressed the press over the concerns over privatization.
3: Our space program is 64 years old, and right now we are having 56 space assets in the sky serving the common man of the country. But the need is huge numbers, I think you all know, huge numbers. Now the space sector reform is rolled out 6 years back. Now as per that, we are supposed to handhold and private sector, startup companies, and grow the space ecosystem. In fact, whenever a PSLV is lifting off or a GSLV is lifting off, please don't think that everything is done in ISRO or inside. Almost 80% budget is invested in Indian industries. 450 industries are working for us. Now that is the place we stand. But only thing is, now the country's requirement is something around 50 launch vehicles per year. We have to go ahead. So ISRO is not privatized. Not private. ISRO is a government organization, and we are working as a government investment, and we are working there. But only thing is, we are now, so much activities are there. The space ecosystem in the country has to grow. Towards that, one of the mandates, government mandate to InSpace, ISRO and NCL is to grow the space ecosystem.
1: General Bhatt, so this goes without saying that the private partnership and the startup ecosystem will obviously contribute more and more in the coming days and years, of course. Now, how do you see this private participation adding up to into the space program of India?
2: So here I would start with quoting the last chairman of ISRO, who would say that in India, before the reforms, space was led only by ISRO, that is the Indian Space Research Organization. But now it is the space enterprise, which of course has ISRO in the lead, but has along with it space industry, startups, academia, all going together working for a common aim. So today in India, ISRO and the private sector, which is growing, are co-travelers to achieve India's aspiration for the next few decades.
1: Right. So the next challenge obviously is the commercial one, the commercial scale, like more satellites, more launches, more users, more exports and much greater private investment. And obviously the BSX 2026

0: to be organized in Bangalore is therefore taking place at such an important inflection point. So the question is no longer confined rather to can India do that, can India achieve that, but the question really is that can India really build a globally competitive space industry? How do you see this?
1: Firstly, my answer to you would be yes, very much. India has the talent, the capabilities and the ecosystem to be globally competitive and to have a large part of the global economy. You know, in space, it carried out a study where it said that Indian space economy will grow from 2% to 8 to 10%. That is about 44 billion in 10 years. I feel not only 44 billion, if things go the way they are and they're going on well, it may be even more. India has all the right things for us to become globally competitive. We've had a rich space legacy thanks to ISRO. And now this is being taken forward by the next generation with young men with energy, with dreams and the technical prowess to be having global standards.
0: General Bhatt, ISRO has reiterated that it will remain central to India's space program even as mature technologies and manufacturing increasingly move towards industry, the private players, so on and so forth. So the question is that how do we create a private sector-led space economy without actually weakening the institutional and technological capabilities which has made India's space program so successful until now?
1: So let me assure you, anybody who feels that ISRO or the ISRO-led space will be weakened is wrong. Mm-hmm. ISRO has a handful for the next 15 years. If I just tell you about what is they are going to do in the next 15 years, it will start with, firstly, the Gaganyatri is going up in space, which will happen in the next 2 years. Maybe the first mission of a robo will take place in the end of this year itself. Thereafter, from 2028 to 2035, we are going to have a Bharat Antariksh station, and also by 2040 have a human being on the moon. And if that has to happen, a new generation launch vehicle has to be made, which will be made with ISRO leading and partnership from the private sector. So if you see, ISRO has its hand full. Not only that, the requirement of satellites for the future in the next 10 years, and as the ISRO chairman had recently said, is about 300. This will require not only ISRO to build satellites, but a lot of private sector will have to do the work for us to be able to do what we aspire in space. So the India story today is the Indian space enterprise taking space to future heights with both ISRO and the private sector being co-travelers.
0: General Bhatt, India should just also look at defining the space economy beyond all this, beyond the launch vehicles, spacecraft, satellites, so on and so forth. There could be larger economic opportunity, which could be in the Earth observation, geospatial intelligence, agriculture, precision farming, disaster management, climate and environmental monitoring, telecommunication, broadband, navigation, so on and so forth. Maritime, of course, fisheries, financial services, defense and border management, urban planning, so on and so forth. There are a host of other areas, host of other, if you can say, space wherein this system can actually work and work how. So General Bhatt, how do you see this?
1: So you're very, very right. And this has been envisaged in the 44 billion. Today also in the global space economy, launch vehicles and satellites is a very small percentage. The larger percentage is applications. Applications for all domains, from agriculture to disaster management, for weather monitoring, for even monitoring the health of the earth, seeing the carbon footprint, many, many applications which are growing by the day. Even positioning services, that is the PNT services which are provided, supports a lot of industry like Uber, like Blinkit and many other services. So there is a huge scope in the applications and the larger finances and money is there. Here is where we have advantage, because during the IT revolution, India had STEM education and has a capability in people who are comfortable with IT. And many of these things can in a better way be used for space applications and for growth in the space industry.
0: General Bhatt, now instead of just selling satellite imagery, Indian companies can as well increasingly sell intelligence as a service as well, General Bhatt, which could be a great, great for business.

0: great for economy as well. Now, the question actually, the strategic question is, can India become not just merely a supplier of satellites or the launcher of satellites, but a global supplier of space-derived intelligence? Your say on that.
1: You're very right, and that is what the aim is, and that is what our startups are working on. Many of our startups who are there on ISR or in remote sensing are just not working to provide raw data. They are very seriously looking at applications, because the value comes after you have analyzed data. And that is where, like very rightly you said, AI becomes a very, very important. And the AI is not just used to analyze geospatial data on ground when it is received in the ground station. Now more and more of it is done on the satellite itself, that is edge computing. And AI is not only being used in ISR, as we are talking of data centers in space in the future, which Elon Musk has announced, and I'm very sure it'll happen in the future. Quite a bit of it will be AI and edge.
0: Right. Lastly, General Bhatt, obviously we have seen the evolution of space program over the past several decades now. Now, from here on, since 2020 to 2026, we have seen one phase. Now, from here on, where do you see the Indian space program, the ecosystem, scaling up in the coming days, years, and of course, over the decades?
1: So firstly, let me tell you, definitely the space economy from 8.4 billion will keep going up till in 10 years, it has at least reached 10%. But apart from that, definitely ISRO would have sent the Gaganyatri in the next 5 to 6 years. The making of the international Bharatiya space station would have started, and we would be also looking at making the new generation launch vehicle. This is what ISRO would have been doing. While private companies would be launching satellites, would be making applications, would be launching rockets, and of course, while all this is going, a very important part is that from the present rockets we make in India, we will have to slowly move towards reusable rockets, because reusable rockets with a slower cost are what the future is.
0: Thank you so very much, General Bhatt, for having joined us and shared your valuable inputs.
1: Thank you. It was a pleasure talking to you.
2: You were listening to a discussion on India's growing space economy. The participants were Lieutenant General A.K. Bhatt, DG, Indian Space Association, and Nishit Kumar, anchor. This program was produced and presented by the News Services Division of Akashvani. 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
3: Spotlight.

0: In his remarks, Xavier Bettel said Luxembourg has a trusted and honest relationship with India.
1: As you said before, we have a good relationship. We have also economic ties. We are building on that. The Minister of Economy has another meeting for the moment where I'm sure we'll be able to deepen also in the next weeks and months.
0: Later in an interview with a news agency, Mr. Bettel said the India-European Union Free Trade Agreement FTA will create opportunities for businesses on both sides. He also stressed the need to bring Indian and European companies together to explore markets and facilitate greater exchanges. The visiting dignitary said he plans to bring a business delegation during his visit to India early next year, with the aim of facilitating direct engagement between the two countries. Mr. Bettel arrived in New Delhi in the wee hours today on a three-day visit to India. He will also visit Chennai for engagements at IIT Madras and the inauguration of a new SES campus. Iran today said that negotiations with Oman on the designation of a temporary route for safe passage through the Strait of Hormuz have reached their final stage. At a weekly press conference in Tehran, Iranian Foreign Ministry spokesman Ismail Baghi said the understanding between the two countries regarding the route's designation would likely be registered with the International Maritime Organization in the coming days. He said the insecurity in the waterway is a consequence of the US-Israeli military aggression against Iran. He noted that the vessels will not be able to travel this route with confidence and a sense of security if the situation continues. Yemen's Houthi group today accused Saudi Arabia of carrying out airstrikes and cruise missile attacks across several provinces of the war-ravaged country. It comes as an escalating battle with government forces spread to multiple fronts. The Iran-backed armed group said Saudi targeted the provinces of Al-Jaf, Al-Baida, Marib and Taiz with several airstrikes and cruise missiles. Meanwhile, Yemeni government forces said in a statement that their warplanes carried out 13 strikes earlier in the day against Houthi positions in the central province of Al-Baida. This is Akashwani. You are listening to World News. We bring you the top international news and updates from around the globe. 12 people have been killed in Israeli airstrikes on a village in southern Lebanon. 11 people, including 2 children and 4 women, were killed in a strike that destroyed a residential building in Kfar Ruman overnight. A second strike on a vehicle killed a paramedic. The Israeli military said it struck infrastructure sites belonging to the Iran-backed armed group Hezbollah, as well as several terrorists transferring weapons in retaliation for a drone attack on troops in an occupied area of the country. Lebanese health ministry said Israeli attacks across southern Lebanon have killed at least 27 people over the past 3 days. The government of Nepal is observing a national day of mourning today in honor of those who lost their lives in the devastating flash floods on 26th of last month. Meanwhile, the death toll from the devastating flash floods has surged to 1,356. Security agencies have continued search and rescue operations for people who remain out of contact, particularly at hydropower projects along the Bhote Koshi and Trishuli River corridors. There have been a few successful rescues of people alive from some hydropower projects, including 2 Nepali nationals from the 60-megawatt Upper Trishuli 3A project and a Chinese national from the 216-megawatt Upper Trishuli 1 project. The Indian Embassy in China has requested the families of Indian nationals who remain missing in the devastating mudslide and flash flood last month to submit DNA samples to assist in the identification process. The embassy in a statement said families willing to provide DNA information are requested to submit the relevant data in the internationally recognized CODIS format to the Embassy of India. The embassy will forward the data to the concerned Chinese authorities for comparison. The families may contact the Embassy of India through telephone 8618514284905 and email cons1.beijing@mea.gov.in. In Pakistan, 16 people were killed and over 70 injured in separate road accidents.

0: incidents in Punjab and Sindh provinces. 7 people lost their lives and over 50 were injured when a tractor trolley carrying wedding party guests collided with an over-speeding trailer at Sardargarh area in Punjab province. The second accident occurred at Thal City in Sindh's Jacobabad district when a passenger bus en route to Lahore veered off the road due to overspeeding and rammed into a tree, claiming lives of 9 passengers. The 4th United Nations Climate Week has opened in Azerbaijan's capital Baku today, weeks before COP31. Governments, financial institutions, businesses and climate experts have come together for a 5-day meeting being held till 11th of this month to deliberate upon climate action, finance, adaptation and transparency. Reigning world champion Sheetal Devi has confirmed a medal for India by storming into the women's compound individual final on the third day of the Stage 3 of World Archery Para Series in Ahmedabad today. In an all-Indian semi-final, the armless archer from Jammu defeated Sarita 145-143 to book her place in the gold medal clash. An UN report says that every dollar spent to fight the climate change and air pollution could generate $15 in economic benefits. However, it warns that delaying action could cost the world more than $1.5 trillion every year in lost benefits. The report by the UN Environment Program and the Climate and Clean Air Coalition says integrated action can bring savings through lower health care costs, higher worker productivity and reduced climate-related damage. And now, before we close, here are the highlights of the bulletin. External Affairs Minister Dr. S. Jaishankar holds bilateral talks with Luxembourg counterpart Xavier Bettel in New Delhi. Says both countries share trusted relationship amid global uncertainties. Iran says talks with Oman on temporary safe passage route through Strait of Hormuz reach final stage. 12 people killed in Israeli strikes in southern Lebanon. Nepal observes National Day of Mourning for flash flood victims. And at World Archery Para Series, Sheetal Devi enters women's compound individual final in Ahmedabad, assuring a medal for India. That concludes tonight's World News Bulletin. For more updates, stay tuned to Akashvani. Good night.
1: This is the Sancheta channel of Akashvani Kolkata, broadcasting on 297.6 meters corresponding to 1008 kilohertz. And now it's time for Western music program Resonance from Yesteryears.

Hello, dear listeners. It is 10:30 p.m. by the studio clock, and I welcome you all to the Western Music Program of the Sancheta channel of Akashvani Kolkata Resonance from Yesteryears.

The day is slowly folding itself into silence. The streets are becoming less argumentative. The notifications are finally losing their authority. And somewhere between wakefulness and sleep, here we are, with music, with memory, and with a rather interesting question. Who was your greatest teacher? No, don't answer too quickly, because a teacher is not always the person who stood before a blackboard. Sometimes a teacher was a book, sometimes a journey, sometimes a mistake so spectacular that you never chose to repeat it. And sometimes a voice traveling invisibly through the air. A voice that entered homes, a voice that crossed cities and villages, a voice that informed, entertained, provoked curiosity, and without making a great ceremony of it, quietly taught an entire nation how to listen. And that

brings us to Akashvani. As Akashvani enters its 100th year, perhaps, this is the perfect moment to recognize radio as something more than a medium. Radio has been a teacher. Not a teacher with attendance registers, not a teacher with red ink, certainly not a teacher threatening surprise tests, but perhaps the most democratic teacher of all. It did not ask us for uniforms, it required no classrooms, and the lessons could arrive anywhere. Therefore, tonight, on Resonance from Yesteryears, we celebrate Teacher's Day in a slightly different classroom. A classroom without walls, a classroom where nostalgia is the textbook, music is the methodology, and memory occasionally refuses to follow the syllabus. Let's begin with a song that understands something every good teacher eventually discovers, that learning becomes meaningful only when life becomes larger.

That was Louis Armstrong, and a reminder that education at its finest is not merely the ability to know the names of things. It is the ability to look at the world and still find something wonderful in it. Perhaps that is where a real teacher begins, not by filling the mind, but by enlarging its windows. Teachers' Day, celebrated in India on the 5th of September, naturally brings us back to classrooms, to desks, notebooks, chalk dust, unanswered homework, and that one teacher whose expression could communicate disappointment more efficiently than an entire speech. But teaching is much larger than scolding, because a teacher introduces us to possibilities we did not even know existed. And radio has done precisely that for generations. Think about it. Before search engines gave us answers in fractions of seconds, radio gave us something perhaps more valuable. That is curiosity. You heard something unfamiliar, a composer, a country, a scientific idea, a poem, a song, and you wondered. And that wondering was education. So, here is another song from the years when popular music would still carry a philosophy without needing to announce itself as one.

The Sound of Silence, a rather appropriate title for the radio if you think about it. Because radio has always known something that the modern world frequently forgets. That silence is also a part of communication. A pause can teach. A piece of music can teach. A voice can stop speaking and still leave you thinking. And that is the strange brilliance of radio. It never gave you the complete picture. You had to create it yourself. Television shows you, but the radio trusts you. And that trust is educational. Akashvani has spent decades speaking to India in many languages, through music, news, drama, literature, discussion, culture, and now, in its 100th year, the remarkable thing is that the technology around radio may have changed dramatically, but the human need for a voice has not. We still need someone to say good morning when we wake up. We still need someone to tell us what is happening in the world. We still need a song at precisely the moment when ordinary language is insufficient. And perhaps we still need teachers, not because information is scarce anymore, but because wisdom certainly is.

That was the song Teach Your Children, a song that gently reminds us that education is never a one-way street. Teachers teach students, students teach teachers, children teach adults certain things that adults have conveniently forgotten. And life, of course, teaches everybody, usually without consulting the timetable. A good teacher is not someone who says, "I know everything," because that would be exhausting. A good teacher always says, "Let us find out." And perhaps Akashvani, throughout its extraordinary journey, has done something similar. It has been a companion in discovery, a geography lesson through travel programs, a literature lesson through poetry, a history lesson through memory, a music lesson through melody, and sometimes simply a lesson in humanity through stories of people we might otherwise never have encountered. Radio has educated not only the intellect, it has educated the imagination. And imagination, incidentally, is one of the most neglected departments in modern education.

There are teachers who teach you a subject, and then there are teachers who teach you something more useful. They teach you that you are capable. Sometimes that is all that a young person needs. Not another lecture, not another instruction, but just another person saying that, "I think you can definitely do this." The radio has done something similar. For generations, it has kept people company, and companionship too is a form of education. Because to feel less alone is to understand something essential about being human. Tonight, this program is being heard in a world of algorithms. Everything is recommended, everything is calculated, and everything apparently knows what we want before we do it. And yet, radio remains delightfully unpredictable. A song you did not search for, a thought you did not request, a voice you did not specifically choose, and suddenly you discover something. That is exactly how education used to work, and perhaps how it should still work.

That was Bob Dylan asking his questions, and perhaps that is the finest tribute that we can pay to teachers. A teacher should not manufacture obedient answers. A teacher should produce intelligent questions, because answers have an unfortunate habit of becoming outdated. But the questions survive. The questions we ask as children: who am I? Why is the world like this? What is fair? What is freedom? What happens if I refuse to become what everyone else expects me to be? These are not examination questions. They are the life questions. And radio has always had room for them. Through conversations, music, literature, ideas, and even the occasional strange program that you accidentally discovered while turning the dial. Akashvani, after nearly a century of broadcasting, stands today as evidence of something rather beautiful. A medium does not become old merely because it has existed for a long time. It becomes old when it stops being relevant. And radio? Radio still knows how to enter a room without interrupting it. That is a skill many people could learn from.

Tonight, as we celebrate Teachers Day, a couple of days after the occasion itself, perhaps we can extend our gratitude beyond the conventional classroom. To parents who taught us resilience, to friends who taught us loyalty, to books that taught us imagination, to failures that taught us humility. And yes, of course, to radio, for teaching generations how to listen, how to imagine, how to discover, and how, even in solitude, never to feel entirely alone.

As Akashvani steps into its 100th year, it continues to teach, not from a podium, but through presence. And this has been Resonance from Yesteryears, where tonight we travel through music, memory, and the invisible classrooms that exist all around us. This is Resonance from Yesteryears, signing off for tonight. From your studio friend at the Sanchayata channel of Akashvani, Kolkata. Good night.

0: Union Home Minister Amit Shah today chaired the 28th meeting of the Western Zonal Council at Panaji in Goa. Addressing the gathering, Mr. Shah said there are no longer any disputes amongst the states of the Western region, which is a major achievement. He emphasized that the zonal councils have evolved from forums for dispute resolution into platforms for monitoring the implementation of public welfare schemes. Mr. Shah said that all the issues discussed in today's meeting were related to the monitoring. He noted that several disputes between states over rivers have also been resolved in the zonal council. The meeting was attended by Goa Chief Minister Pramod Sawant, Gujarat Chief Minister Bhupendra Patel, Maharashtra Chief Minister Devendra Fadnavis, and Administrator of Dadra and Nagar Haveli and Daman and Diu Praful K. Patel. Union Minister of State for Petroleum and Natural Gas Suresh Gopi today said that the centre has asked the oil marketing companies OMCs to uniformly implement the revised LPG refill booking interval of 25 days in both urban and rural areas immediately. In a social media post, Mr. Gopi said that in view of the current LPG supply situation improving and the significant reduction in refill backlog, the central government has relaxed this restriction. He said, now all domestic LPG consumers, regardless of urban or rural, can book refills at an interval of 25 days. The Election Commission today announced bipoll to Nagaon Lok Sabha seat in Assam. It has also announced assembly bipolls for two seats each in Tamil Nadu and West Bengal and one seat in Puducherry. Reigning world champion Sheetal Devi has confirmed a medal for India by storming into the women's compound individual final on the third day of the stage 3 of World Archery Para Series in Ahmedabad today. In an all-Indian semi-final, the armless archer from Jammu defeated Sarita. And that is the end of this news bulletin.
1: শুনলেন দিল্লি কেন্দ্রের সংবাদ আকাশবাণী কলকাতা। অনুষ্ঠান শুনছেন সঞ্চয়িতা প্রচার তরঙ্গে। এখন শুরু হচ্ছে হিন্দি ছায়াছবির গানের অনুষ্ঠান। আজকের প্রথম গানটি আধি ছায়াছবি থেকে দ্বৈত কণ্ঠে লতা মঙ্গেশকর ও কিশোর কুমার।